0: What's good, my people? This your boy, Young John, the Wicked Producer, 18 Jiggy. You're listening to the Beat 99.9, the Heartbeat of Lagos. Let's go. Jiggy. I ain't trying to tell you what to
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0: My name is Bright, a.k.a. Basketball, a.k.a. Badman Bob, a.k.a. Bobby Sparkles, a.k.a. the Green Baby Hustler, a.k.a. the Son of Peter, a.k.a. Zeburuburu, and you're listening to the Beat FM. Keep it locked down. I know you love my voice. I know you don't want me to stop talking, but I have to stop. Now I'm in.
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0: 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They call me Charlie Poppy. Worldwide Plutomanians, Dana Normati. 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
3: My sisters used to call me Agbalitkoma.
4: Me? I was the undisputed champion.
3: I calculated traffic like a math professor. As a makeup artist, it's wild. To get to an event, I'll calculate traffic. To hang out at grandma's, I'll calculate traffic. To pick my sister from school, I'm calculating traffic. And to top it off, I'll still arrive late because... traffic! I needed a way to survive these hours of traffic. Because in Lagos, you never back down. Instead, you move differently.
4: What did I do?
3: I did the same thing you did. I hopped on the fastest way to get me everywhere. The Lagos Blue or Red Rail Line. Because tell me why I should be doing basketballs in traffic for 45 minutes when I can get from Mautu to Marina in 10 minutes if I'm on the Lagos Blue Rail Line. Even the other day, when I had an Owambe event in Ikorodu and then Ikoyi, on the same day, my staff kept saying it was impossible. Until I showed them my latest link up, we planted ourselves gidigba in Silak Ferry. Then on those days when I have to get to Ojota to visit Granny and hang out with my sisters, I link up through the Okwebi Mende Link Bridge and cut straight through Mende, landing right on Ojota doorstep without hitting a single bottleneck because the roads are smooth. And the best part, Lagos isn't done yet. The Blue Line is going to stretch from Mautu to Okokomaiko, and then the Lagos Badagry Expressway is getting wider roads too. Dedicated BRT lanes and a central rail corridor. You see, Lagos, no be like before.
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0: 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Etiquette instructor, brand analyst, and keynote speaker, who's featured in many national publications, radio, and TV interviews, will give you eloquent tips, ideas, and strategies on soft skills to keep you inspired for business and everyday living. And now, ladies and gentlemen, please welcome your protocol and etiquette coach, Janet Adetu.
3: It's a very warm welcome and top of the day to you all. Yes, indeed, if you're just tuning in, this is your Etiquette Lifestyle Program, Etiquette with Janet. And I'm always, always happy to be here with you. Indeed, we're talking about our series, Lessons from the World. This is wrapping up the holiday season, although a lot of people are still on holiday, of course, but these are lessons from the world. And of course, we started off with lessons from Japan. Now we're talking about lessons from Greece and the UK. And this is, have we forgotten how to live? Now, what two different cultures can teach us about time, connection, boundaries, and everyday courtesy? All right, once again, I am your host. I'm Dr. Janet Adetu. This is the midweek edition of your inspiring episode of Etiquette with Janet. I am your etiquette expert, executive leadership, high performance, and transformation coach. You know, in our last episode, we traveled to Japan and we explored the quiet power of excellence, the small details, respect for time, consideration for others, dignity in service, and doing ordinary things extraordinarily well. Today we're going to be traveling somewhere very different. Actually, we're visiting two places, like I said. We're heading to the sunshine, warmth, and sociability of Greece. And then we're traveling to the familiar order, courtesy, and boundaries of the United Kingdom. Two different cultural experiences. Two different rhythms, two different ways of relating. But together, they left me thinking about one powerful question. Have we forgotten how to live? Because we wake up and we check our phones, we rush to work, we rush through meetings, we rush through lunch, we rush home, we answer messages while we're eating, we scroll while somebody is talking to us, and even when we finally go on holiday, sometimes we rush through the holiday. Quick, take the picture. Where are you going next? What's on tomorrow's itinerary? Have you posted it yet? We've become very good at being busy. But have we become equally good at being present? So today we're going to be exploring what Greece and the UK can teach us about connection, consideration, boundaries, and the art of being very present. So I say, let's travel. Now, Greece, okay? It's about slowing down enough to notice your life. Honestly, one of the things that really stuck, or I would say struck me, during my time in Greece was the rhythm of social life. You see people sitting there together, eating, talking, laughing, sharing, and not necessarily rushing to finish the meal so that they can get to the next appointment. It sort of made me think, when did slowing down start making us feel guilty? Because many of us have become uncomfortable doing nothing. And if we're sitting quietly, we reach for the phone. And if there's a pause in conversation, we check our WhatsApp. And we're eating alone. whenever we're eating alone, all we're doing is busy scrolling on our phones. And if we're waiting for someone, we answer emails. We have almost trained ourselves to believe that every minute must be totally productive. But what if every minute doesn't need to produce something? What if some minutes are simply supposed to be experienced? Like a conversation, a meal, a walk, a sunset, cup of coffee, a moment with somebody that you love. And I guess grief actually reminded me of that, that life is not only what you accomplish, life is also what you experience. Even when we go down to the dinner table, when I said before, it's more than just a place to eat. You know, Greece is so great because in Greece, in many cultures around the world, like Greece, meals can be deeply social. They are a social experience. Food brings people together. But somewhere in modern life, the dining table has sometimes become another workstation. When you think about it, people use the dining table for laptops, for phones, for tablets, for TV, for notifications. You can have four people sitting on the same table and all four are somewhere else digitally. Because I want to believe you must have, have you really been talking to someone and suddenly you realize that they're not actually listening to you. They're not listening to you at all. They're looking at you, yeah. They're nodding, yeah. But their hand is underneath the table checking the phone. And here is the etiquette question I must ask. When someone gives you their time, are you giving them your attention? Attention is one of the most valuable gifts that you can give another human being. All right, let me now talk about that Greek lesson of eat slowly and talk longer, right? Not literally every time, of course, but we have schedules, we have responsibilities, life moves, but occasionally we allow a meal to become an experience rather than just simply fuel. So you want to ask better questions, listen to answers, laugh, tell stories, put the phone away. Don't just rush to leave, because some of the most important conversations in our lives, they actually happen around the table. When families reconnect, it's around the table. When friendships deepen, it's around tables. When business relationships are strengthened, it's around tables. Ideas are born around tables. And sometimes problems that seemed impossible at 10 o'clock in the morning, they look very different after two people have sat down, relaxed, and actually talked to one another. So connection needs time. And that brings us to real leadership. So what's the leadership lesson? It's about stop being too busy for people, you know? Because I've observed in a lot of organizations, the more senior people, they become the busier, the more senior you are, rather, you know, somehow people just feel the busier you become. And those busy people, senior people, have filled up diaries, doors closed, meetings mostly crying, and eventually people begin to say, she's very busy. Don't disturb him. You'll never get time with him. But guess what? Can you really lead people you never have time for? A leader's schedule can become so full of meetings about people that they no longer have time to meet with the same people. And that's really interesting because sometimes leadership means creating space for someone to speak, space for someone to ask a question, space to notice that a colleague isn't themselves today, space to have the conversation that doesn't appear to be on the agenda. But guess what? People don't always need more of your time. Sometimes they need more of your presence in the time that you already give them. So when you're at a meeting, are you really present? Are you there or are you busy doing something else? Whether it's on your laptop, on your phone, just give yourself a moment to think and relax when you're in a meeting and dedicate that 30 minutes or 1 hour for that meeting and dedicate it genuinely and get something out of it. All right, that said, let's go to the United Kingdom. All right, let's change the scenery a bit from the warm Greek evenings and long conversations to Britain. And one of the first things many people notice about British social behavior is an emphasis on personal space, queuing.
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4: 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I am Ayo Abioluayi. First, the headline. 150 terrorist members and commanders surrendered to Nigerian military. APC to continue member registration from August 31st in preparation for the 2027 general election. And on the foreign scene, China vows to protect interest after U.S. economic sanctions against Iran. And in sports, Ethiopia submits bids to host 2028 African Cup of Nations. Now the news in detail. The Nigerian military says its sustained military offensive has forced more than 150 terrorists, including commanders, fighters,

0: and alleged human trafficking and illegal adoption activities at the facility. It stated that the two rescued pregnant women were Ilisomi Foluke, 23 years, who was 7 months pregnant, and Ijekwa Melody, 20 years, who was 8 months pregnant. He added that 4 children comprising 2 boys and 2 girls were also rescued during the operation. According to Babashi, the suspects arrested were Florence Gloyogbona, 58 years, Magdalene Julius, 63 years, Chidike Ogbono, 40 years, Onyechu Chidike, 35 years, Stephen Ogbona, 39 years, and an attending nurse, Useni Kusamo Tuidaya. The Human Rights Writers Association of Nigeria, UWA, has called on the Defense Minister, General Christopher Musa, and the Minister of State for Defense, Senator Bello Matawalli, to withdraw immediately from the campaign council of President Bola Ahmed Tinubu and concentrate on tackling this country worsening insecurity. Iriwa said the continued participation of 2 ministers in political campaign activities amid increasing attacks, killing and abduction across the country was inappropriate and could send the wrong signal about the government's priority. In a statement signed by its national coordinator, Comrade Emmanuel Nnadozie Nwobiko, tasked the minister to devote their attention to their constitutional responsibility of supervising the nation's defense and counterterrorism effort. And out of foreign scene, China has vowed to protect its interests after the United States announced plan to widen economic sanctions against Iran and its trading partners, which include Beijing. Foreign Ministry spokesperson Lin Jian said China was firmly opposed to what it called illegal unilateral sanctions and would take all necessary measures to safeguard its rights. This came after United States Treasury Secretary Scott Bessent announced the new measure on Monday, warning any nation financially partnering with Iran would be isolated. China is the biggest buyer of Iran's oil, although the trade has declined under the U.S. blockade of Iran's ports. Lin said China's cooperation and Iran has always been conducted with framework of international law and should not be interfered with or disrupted. Bessent described the plan for sanction as the single greatest financial offensive ever against Iran, warning banks and businesses would share in Iran's isolation if they refuse to cut ties with the country. He declined to focus on a specific nation, but said U.S. President Donald Trump will be phoning world leaders with specific requests to cease their interaction with the regime. However, responding to a question about Chinese banks, Bessent said he wanted to make clear no one is above the reach of the United States sanctions. And in sports, Ethiopia has formally submitted its bid to host the African Cup of Nations, AFCON, in 2028, which would be the first in more than a half a century. Ethiopian Football Federation confirmed its bid in a post on X late Monday. The country has hosted the continental tournament in 1976. Ethiopia has the second biggest population in Africa with about 130 million people, and its capital serves as the headquarters of the African Union. It has the largest highest altitude of an African capital, 2,300 meters. And now to end the world news this morning, a recap of our major stories again. 150 terrorist members and commanders surrender to the Nigerian military. APC to continue members registration from August 31st in preparation for 2027 general election. And on the foreign scene, China vows to protect interests after United States economic sanctions against Iran. And in sports, Ethiopia submits bid to host 2028 African Cup of Nations. And that's the world news on the Beat 99.9 FM. Do stay tuned for the rest of the day's program. Good morning.
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Hello, good morning. Welcome to Sports Extra right here on the Beat 99.9. We've got stories from the EFL Cup games played yesterday. We count down to the start of the NPFL. We share updates from the transfer world, a bit of this, that and more. Let's get started with the Nigerian sports stories coming through from athletics, where the Federation has cautioned Nigerian athletes and their families against signing scholarship agreements with agents or agencies without first understanding the terms, warning that some deals could be detrimental to their education, careers and long-term interests. AFM President Tolu Bakokoa said the Federation is closely monitoring agreements involving Nigerian athletes and will intervene where such deals are considered detrimental to the athletes or the interests of Nigeria. Let's deal with Nigeria stories this morning and tell you Koinsola Ajayi and Ezekiel Nathaniel have secured automatic qualification for the 2027 World Athletics Championship in Beijing, with more Nigerian athletes expected to join them as the qualification window continues. Ajayi punched his ticket in the men's 100 meters after clocking 9.94 seconds in the final of the Silesia Diamond League in Poland, comfortably achieving an automatic qualifying standard for the championship.

All right, so we also know this small, the 2026 Commonwealth Games champion and national record holder has continued to make his mark on the international stage with his national record of 47.11 seconds set at the 2025 World Championship in Tokyo. That's talking about Nathaniel. There'll be more details coming forward from it. Let's go to this. We're organizers of the Maiden National Intermediate Games, ECO 2026. Have projected the event will boost the state's economy to the tune of about 100 billion naira. The first National Intermediate Games will hold in Lagos from October 1st to 15th. Speaking with journalists yesterday, the chairman of the local organizing committee, Sam Egubi, said that Lagos State is preparing to host a game that every Nigerian would be proud of. We switch to international stories right now. Enjoy it and do what Serena tells you to do. That was how Carlos Alcaraz settled back into competitive action at the US Open, partnering the American great as she returned to her home slam after a four-year absence. The tournament's revamped mixed doubles format has attracted criticism for favoring the allure of the sport's top singles athletes at the expense of established doubles players. But the crowds turned out and produced a terrific atmosphere for the tournament's headline act, with over 15,000 people packed inside Otto Arch Stadium. All four doubles specialists, Bahrain's, lost to a team of singles players on Tuesday, while Alcaraz and Williams fell in the quarterfinal stage. We also know Stanislas Wawrinka says his US Open trial will forever be one of the greatest moments of his life after missing out on a wild card for a farewell appearance in New York. The 41-year-old will retire at the end of the year and was given a wild card for his Australian Open and Wimbledon while reaching the French Open main draw on ranking. He reached the third round in Melbourne and lost a pair of entertaining first-round matches in Paris and Wimbledon, respectively. The US Open has received some criticism for its decision not to award a wildcard to 2016 champion Wawrinka, who did not enter qualifying despite being inside the cut-off. And still on tennis stories, former Wimbledon champion Markéta Vondrousova has appealed to the Court of Arbitration for Sport, CAS, against her four-year ban for refusing an anti-doping test. The 27-year-old has handed the ban in June after the International Tennis Integrity Unit charged her with denying a doping control officer entry to her home to conduct an out-of-competition test in December 2025. Her suspension is due to end on the 21st of June 2030. Let's switch attention now to boxing stories. Moses Itaoma has hit back at Filip Hrgović, taunt that he is delusional kid, and admitted that his Croatian rival is starting to annoy him as the two men prepare to fight for the IBF World Heavyweight title on Saturday night at the O2 Arena in London. I tell myself there's nothing that this Hrgović guy can do to get in my head, but it's starting to wind me up, Itaoma said on Tuesday evening. In an interview earlier, apparently, he said, I wake up and I just hug threes. He's really starting to annoy me. If Itaoma beats Hrgović as expected, he'll become the second youngest world heavyweight champion in history. Only Mike Tyson won the title at a younger age, and Hrgović said of the 21-year-old, he's a kid, he's inexperienced. So for him, it would be best to lose this fight because it's going to ruin him. Winning the world title, he's already in the clouds, he's already delusional, and it can ruin someone who's not ready for that kind of fame, that kind of money, he said. Bits and pieces coming forward this morning from the NBA. Six-time NBA All-Star DeMar DeRozan has agreed to sign with the Denver Nuggets for a one-year $3.9 million deal. DeRozan landed on the Nuggets after speaking to the Miami Heat, Washington Wizards, and the New Orleans Pelicans during free agency, choosing a significant role in Denver and a chance to compete in the West. And there's also this one, as free agent James Harden agreed to a three-year deal, $97 million contract to return to the Cleveland Cavaliers with a player option for 2028-2029 and a trade kicker. Agents Mike Silverman, Troy Payne, and Brandon Garrier of Equity Sports confirmed. Currently, just two players in NBA history have eclipsed the $500 mark in career earnings. Philadelphia's LeBron James and Houston Rockets' Kevin Durant. Harden says have $414 million and will join the exclusive club after completing this deal. We'll share more updates and stories coming forward from other sports, but now we've got to go for a break. And when we return, we've got football stories next, right here from the local scene on Sports Extra.

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4: All right, let's turn down to football stories and share the latest updates. Nigeria's Olympic Eagles will face either Mauritania or the DR Congo in the second round of the 2027 Under 23 Africa Cup of Nations qualifiers after receiving a bye into this stage. And the draw was held in Cairo, Egypt on Tuesday, with Nigeria among 14 nations given a bye into the second round based on their performance in the last three editions of the competition. Meanwhile, Nigeria, Brazil and the USA are set to make history by becoming the only three nations to have participated in every edition of the FIFA Under 20 Women's World Cup since the tournament was inaugurated in 2002. The trio have featured at every edition of FIFA's premier global competition for women's youth football, with the 2026 tournament set to mark the 12th edition of the championship. We can tell you that Nigeria Premier League champions Rangers International have picked the MK Abiola Sports Arena in Abeokuta as their temporary home ground and will begin their title defence at the venue against Katsina United on Sunday. The decision is understood to be due to ongoing renovations at the club stadium in Enugu, while the move would also give the Flying Antelopes an opportunity to familiarise themselves with the turf ahead of their CAF Champions League preliminary round clash against Benin Republic AS Sobemap in September. Meanwhile, we gather Millwall striker Femi Aziz has been named in the PFA Championship Team of the Year after an impressive 25-26 campaign in the second division in England, where he scored 11 goals and provided 7 assists. Aziz was honoured at the PFA Awards on Tuesday, joining some of the standard performance in English football in Championship Team of the Year. And we gathered former Nigerian Football Federation General Secretary Fani Amoh has explained why he resigned as chairman of the Federation's fact-finding committee shortly after submitting his report in order to protect the integrity and independence of its findings. I did not want anyone to influence my report before I submitted it to the NFF. That was why I submitted it and resigned. I told everyone, including members of the committee, that it would take 2 weeks, even though I knew it would not take me more than 1 week. This was because I did not want anyone to influence the fact-finding committee's decision, so I decided to submit the report and resign. I'm not someone who will spend more than enough time in a position. We gather the National Sports Commission has taken over the abandoned Ugorodom Mini Stadium project in Delta State and plans to complete the facility, with the stadium set to be named after First Lady Oluremi Tinubu. NSC Chairman Shehu could disclose this while attending the fifth coronation ceremony of the Olu of Wari, where he also featured in a novel to match involving former internationals and other prominent figures in Nigeria's sports. Now, we've got updates coming forward from South Africa. Let's go over there and share this one, where former South African coach Hugo Broos warned that appointing Peter Mosimane as his successor could set Bafana back by 5 years, accusing club owners and agents of potentially influencing squad selection. 74-year-old made the claim in a wide-ranging interview with Belgian newspaper Het Nieuwsblad as speculation continues over who would take charge of South Africa following his departure. Mosimane, who previously led South Africa and who has enjoyed success at club level, has emerged as a leading candidate for the vacant position. Asked about his reputation for speaking his mind, Bruce said he believed Mosimane's potential appointment could reopen the door to outside influence in team selection. Let's turn now to international football stories and share results of games played yesterday across the European football scene and what to look forward to later on today. Remember, their Champions League qualification ongoing, and we already know that Sabah are through to the next phase, as well as Bodo Glimt. LASK went past Celtic yesterday to get themselves into the group stage of the Champions League. We'll see second leg action coming later today. AK Athens against Leicester Sofia, Lyon against Fenerbahce, Cluj against Slovan Bratislava, and Viking will take on Dynamo Zagreb for a place in the group stage of the tournament. Yesterday from Spanish La Liga, Valencia's second game didn't end too well. It's two matches yet to score a goal in La Liga as they fell at the Mestalla to Real Betis by a goal to nil. We also saw round two games of the EFL Cup coming forward yesterday with winners, including Norwich City, Middlesbrough, Blackburn Rovers fell to Sheffield United, Lincoln City also through to the next phase of the tournament. We saw Ipswich go past Leicester City, Coventry went past Plymouth Argyle. We know that Wolves squeezed past Sheffield Wednesday. Southampton fell to West Ham United, by the way, while Hull City won on penalties over Stoke City, just as Peterborough surprised Watford yesterday, and Brentford were big winners over Birmingham City and Leeds United. They've done the double two times in 1 week as they went past Nottingham Forest. What to look forward to later on today, there'll be more games coming live as well. We'll be sharing details for you on Sports Extra. The round, second round of the EFL Cup, we'll see Bradford City against Burnley. Tottenham Hotspur is my key game. They take on Charlton Athletic. I would also get Newcastle against West Bromwich Albion. Not forgetting Preston North End against Everton. We'll also see a game from the La Liga. Real Madrid would have their second game of the season. Jose Mourinho's side take on Real Sociedad at 8 p.m. Nigerian time. Let's head now to Bits and Pieces. Coming forward from the transfers, Manchester United have signed Cameroon midfielder Carlos Baleva from Brighton in a £70 million deal. And we gathered Manchester United captain Bruno Fernandes and Manchester City forward Khadija Shaw have won the Professional Footballers Association Players and Women's Player of the Year awards. Both were previously named the Football Writers Association Men and Women's Players of the Year for the 25-26 season. We also know that Arsenal dominated the Team of the Year, putting five players in. So there's so much to watch out for in terms of what's coming through. Nicole Riley was the Young Footballer of the Year. We do know as well that the likes of David Raya, Timber, Saliba, Megales, O'Reilly, Bruno Fernandes, Declan Rice, Ryan Cherki, Erling Haaland, Antoine Semenyo and Igor Thiago were in the Team of the Year. And finally, from Transfer World, Nottingham Forest have agreed a club record fee worth around £50 million to sign Chelsea striker Liam Delap. The 23-year-old is expected to undergo a medical and sign a long-term contract City Ground this week. We'll be sharing more detailed stories and updates coming forward from all this right here on Sport Extra. You can follow us on social media at TheBeat999FM to get the latest. We'd love to hear from you as well about your thoughts, suggestions and comments. I'm at Femi Faraway. Today is a Wednesday. As you go out, do great things. But above all, everyone, be safe.
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All right, and that was Private Chef by Ruga and MC Morena right here on the Morning Rush on the Beat 99.9 FM, the heartbeat of Lagos. It's Wednesday. Happy hump day. Yes, and it's the 26th day of August, 2026. 5 more days. We officially say goodbye to the month of August. And the Ember months are here. The holiday is coming very soon. They'll be telling you, I'm your city, what's happening. And you tell them, welcome, may the blood of Jesus cover you, enjoy your stay, I'll see you later. It's very simple. My name is Eve, it's the Morning Rush on the Beat 99.9 FM, the heartbeat of Lagos. What's happening? I hope you have your week has been great so far. It's the middle of the week, and of course, me, I'm always happy when it's the middle of the week, because why? I'm always looking forward to Friday. So, at this point, I am happy that the weekend is almost here. But let me just tell you, you see this energy that I'm exuding right now? I feel I break down very soon because, like somebody would say, is it not your work? Because it's giving me cider in the studio now, because I cannot complain. If I talk now, I will hear the last of it, but yeah. But I mean, it's all good. First of all, I love that the weather is looking really bright and sunny this morning, but we're going to be giving you updates on that later on the show, and of course, of traffic. Now, today's Wednesday. Remember that later on the show, we've also got MTN Fresh, which comes up Mondays, Wednesdays, and Fridays. We've got stuff to talk about. Of course, the nominations, the heady nominees are out, and the list I saw, my goodness, oh, Jesus. The big three and the big fours occupying most of the, you know, the nominations. But for some of the works that I am seeing, but we'll have that conversation. Don't forget, you can link up with us on the socials, Facebook, Instagram, X, TikTok, at the Beat 99.9 FM, the heartbeat of Lagos. And of course, on YouTube.com/ the Beat 99 FM, or just going to type the Beat 99 FM. Catch up on all the interviews that you've missed to your faves. And also, remember, hit the subscribe and, you know, follow buttons on these platforms. We're going to be giving you jams back to back because, hey, that's what we do. Here is Quavo, and he calls this one Trance. Walk it down.

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1: 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Thank you very much.
0: All right, show face. Thank you. Okay, this one from Mr. Caleb. Say, good morning, Madam Isoras. I am Caleb Ogio from Adimosho. Please, what's the difference between third party and comprehensive car insurance? Which one is better? And does car insurance

All right, Lagos, that one was by Obers featuring King Maddie, and that's called Lucky. You know, I actually really like that song a lot. Every time I hear that song come up, I really enjoy it. Anyways, what's poppin', Lagos? Happy hump day. It's finally Wednesday. You know, when you get to the middle of the week, you just feel like I can get through the rest of the week. But if you're having a terrible Wednesday, just know that you're not alone. We're in this together. Because tell me why I'm on my way to work and Lagos decided to happen to me in my car this morning, right? I need my business, you know. It's going to be a good day driving and, you know, feeling happy. You know, even though I woke up tired, I still was trying to get my day together. And then, bam, my car broke in the middle of the road. Like, and I'm just there sitting like, can I just have a normal day? Jesus Christ. So don't worry if your morning has been a little chaotic like mine. You're late to work or something happened. Somebody has annoyed you so far. Or maybe you just put that anger on somebody. That's fine. I understand you. But we're here now. We're going to get through Wednesday together. Anyways, it's currently 11:43 p.m. And you're locked into the Midday Show with Abby on the Beat, 99.9 FM, the heartbeat of Lagos. All right, so today on the show, we've got self-life check-in coming up shortly. Mm-hmm. Yes, we all knew that's a flash check-in today. And of course, let's talk about it later on the show. It's also Screen Time with Abby. And of course, a lot of great music coming up on the show. So whatever kind of day you're having today, I've got you. It's Wednesday. Let's count down till Friday because I know we need it. Anyway, so make sure you're hanging out with me today on the Midday Show. Don't go nowhere. All right, we're getting back to the music real quick. This next one is called Heart and it's by Jake.

All right, Lagos, that one is by Justin Bieber, and it's called Speed Demon. All right here on the Midday Show with Abby on the Beat, 99.9 FM, the heartbeat of Lagos. It's currently 1:27 p.m., and you know what time it is? It's time for Let's Talk About It. All right, Lagos, so today's conversation is actually for everybody who is looking at their life and thinking, wait, is this what being an adult is? I ask myself that every other day, so you're not alone. Anyways, because when we were younger, right, adulthood looked very glamorous. You know, you thought, I'll have my own money, my big house. I'll eat whatever I want. If I wanted 5 chicken on my food, I get 5 chicken. You know, I'll sleep whenever I want, no bedtime. Nobody can tell me what to do. And personally, for me, it was all about going out whenever I wanted. Freedom. Then bam, you grow up and you realize your own money is actually going straight to bills. You wake up, you're spending money on bills. Every single thing, debit. You're swiping. If it's tap, you're tapping something. Do you get your booking appointments? You have to remember password. You have to remember to even book your doctor's appointments. Even I, as much as I hate going to the doctor, I still have to do that because I'm trying to be a responsible adult, right? You're buying paper towel, toilet paper. And you know what? Why is toilet paper so expensive? Like, you're buying in bulk and you realize that you're spending like 40,000 naira just for on toilet paper. To buy good ones, though. And somehow you're now responsible for feeding yourself and every single day for the rest of your life. Do you get? And I feel like the funniest part is just that nobody really tells you when you officially become an adult. I mean, for me, I feel like it was like literally after or my senior year in college, like, or maybe after I, it's between when I graduated college and I moved out of my parents' house. Between that, like, that's when I started paying like proper bills, and my dad was like, hey, I grown to move out, because he did not want me to move out. That's when he stopped paying for my car, he stopped paying my insurance. He was like, hey, since you're an adult, pay everything. That thing pained me, but you know what, we move. But you know what, and you just realize one day, if I don't do this, nobody is coming to do it for me. So what I want to know today is, what part of adulthood actually surprised you the most, right? What's something that you thought would be fun about being grown but turned out to be very, very exhausting, right? So go ahead and send me your messages. Let's talk about it. Send that message to our WhatsApp number at 081-0265-0209, and let's talk about it. All right, so let's get back to the music real quick. This next song is by Davido and Mayor Kuhn.

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3: It's a very warm welcome and top of the day to you all. Yes, indeed, if you're just tuning in, this is your Etiquette Lifestyle Program, Etiquette with Janet. And I'm always, always happy to be here with you. Indeed, we're talking about our series, Lessons from the World. This is wrapping up the holiday season, although a lot of people are still on holiday, of course, but these are lessons from the world. And of course, we started off with lessons from Japan. Now we're talking about lessons from Greece and the UK. And this is, have we forgotten how to live? Now, what two different cultures can teach us about time, connection, boundaries, and everyday courtesy? All right, once again, I am your host and Dr. Janet Adetu. This is the midweek edition of your inspiring episode of Etiquette with Janet. I am your etiquette expert, executive leadership, high performance, and transformation coach. You know, in our last episode, yeah, we traveled to Japan and we explored the quiet power of excellence, the small details, respect for time, consideration for others, dignity in service, and doing ordinary things extraordinarily well. Today we're going to be traveling somewhere very different. Actually, we're visiting two places, like I said. We're heading to the sunshine, warmth, and sociability of Greece. And then we're traveling to the familiar order, courtesy, and boundaries of the United Kingdom. Two different cultural experiences, two different rhythms, two different ways of relating. But together, they left me thinking about one powerful question. Have we forgotten how to live? Because we wake up and we check our phones, we rush to work, we rush through meetings, we rush through lunch, we rush home, we answer messages while we're eating, we scroll while somebody is talking to us, and even when we finally go on holiday, sometimes we rush through the holiday. Quick, take the picture. Where are you going next? What's on tomorrow's itinerary? Have you posted it yet? We've become very good at being busy. But have we become equally good at being present? So today we're going to be exploring what Greece and the UK can teach us about connection, consideration, boundaries, and the art of being very present. So I say, let's travel. Now, Greece, okay? It's about slowing down enough to notice your life. Honestly, one of the things that really stuck, or I would say struck me, during my time in Greece was the rhythm of social life. You see people sitting there together, eating, talking, laughing, sharing, and not necessarily rushing to finish the meal so that they can get to the next appointment. It sort of made me think, when did slowing down start making us feel guilty? Because many of us have become uncomfortable doing nothing. And if we're sitting quietly, we reach for the phone. And if there's a pause in conversation, we check our WhatsApp. And we're eating alone, whenever we're eating alone, all we're doing is busy scrolling on our phones. And if we're waiting for someone, we answer emails. We have almost trained ourselves to believe that every minute must be totally productive. But what if every minute doesn't need to produce something? What if some minutes are simply supposed to be experienced? Like a conversation, a meal, a walk, a sunset, cup of coffee, a moment with somebody that you love. And I guess Grace actually reminded me of that, that life is not only what you accomplish, life is also what you experience. Even when we go down to the dinner table, when I said before, it's more than just a place to eat. You know, Greece is so great because in Greece, in many cultures around the world, like Greece, meals can be deeply social. They are a social experience. Food brings people together. But somewhere in modern life, the dining table has sometimes become another workstation. When you think about it, people use the dining table for laptops, for phones, for tablets, for TV, for notifications. You can have four people sitting on the same table and all four are somewhere else digitally. Because I want to believe you must have, have you really been you know, talking to someone and suddenly you realize that they're not actually listening to you. They're not listening to you at all. They're looking at you, yeah. They're nodding, yeah. But their hand is underneath the table checking the phone. And here is the etiquette question I must ask. When someone gives you their time, are you giving them your attention? Attention is one of the most valuable gifts that you can give another human being. All right, let me now talk about that Greek lesson of eat slowly and talk longer, right? Not literally every time, of course, but we have schedules, we have responsibilities, life moves, but occasionally we allow a meal to become an experience rather than just simply fuel. So you want to ask better questions, listen to answers, laugh, tell stories, put the phone away. Don't just rush to leave, because some of the most important conversations in our lives, they actually happen around the table. When families reconnect, it's around the table. When friendships deepen, it's around tables. When business relationships are strengthened, it's around tables. Ideas are born around tables. And sometimes problems that seemed impossible at 10 o'clock in the morning, they look very different after two people have sat down, relaxed, and actually talked to one another. So connection needs time. And that brings us to real leadership. So what's the leadership lesson? It's about stop being too busy for people, you know, because I've observed in a lot of organizations, the more senior people, they become the busier, the more senior, you know, somehow people just feel the busier you become. And those busy people, senior people, have filled up diaries, doors closed, meetings mostly crying, and eventually people begin to say, she's very busy. Don't disturb him. You'll never get time with him. But guess what? Can you really lead people you never have time for? A leader's schedule can become so full of meetings about people that they no longer have time to meet with the same people. And that's really interesting because sometimes leadership means creating space for someone to speak, space for someone to ask a question, space to notice that a colleague isn't themselves today, space to have the conversation that doesn't appear to be on the agenda. But guess what? People don't always need more of your time. Sometimes they need more of your presence in the time that you already give them. So when you're at a meeting, are you really present? Are you there? Or are you busy doing something else? Whether it's on your laptop, on your phone, just give yourself a moment to think and relax when you're in a meeting and dedicate that 30 minutes or 1 hour for that meeting and dedicate it genuinely and get something out of it. All right, that said, let's go to the United Kingdom. All right, let's change the scenery a bit from the warm Greek evenings and long conversations to Britain. And one of the first things many people notice about British social behavior is an emphasis on personal space, queuing, understatements, privacy, and everyday courtesy. And of course, no culture can be reduced to a few behaviors. All individuals, they all differ in the most enormous way. But there are still some useful lessons to observe. And perhaps I'm going to say one of the most famous is that queue in the UK. Okay. It might not even be an official queue, but somehow everyone knows there's a queue. And if you jump it, you may not even hear much. Okay? But you're going to hear, have you noticed? There's a queue. And believe me, it's very important. People like to queue up out of courtesy. It's the right thing to do. Because your queuing communicates. You're telling people that your turn matters as much as theirs does. And so therefore, you are waiting for your turn. What's the British lesson there? You got to give people space, right? Not every silence needs to be filled. Not every personal information or question needs to be asked. Not every piece of information needs to be shared at all. And not every relationship requires immediate familiarity. Sometimes respect means allowing another person their own space, their physical space, emotional space, their private information, their own time, their right to say yes or no. I'm Dr. Janet Adetu, and you've been listening to today's edition of the midweek edition of the Ticket with Janet Lifestyle Program, Lessons from the World. Join me as we go into the third segment, the third journey, Africa and the World. What if we brought the best home? All right. So honestly, I look forward to seeing you again in a couple of days' time. On that note, I would say think etiquette, think Janet. Bye for now. Till next time. Get all those lessons into one space. Bye for now.
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6: 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Peace and love.

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0: All right, Lagos, that was Lo Shimi with Soul Taker. It's currently 2 minutes past 2 p.m. and you're locked into the Midday Show with Abby on the Beat 99.9 FM, the heartbeat of Lagos. All right, now it's time to switch things up a little. We're going into alternative chart. We're going alternative with the alternative charts, you know, and just give you a little bit of spice. All right, so go ahead and turn it up. Stay right there and let's count down together. The alternative chart starts now.
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1: 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You can also connect seamlessly from any of our domestic destinations through Lagos or Abuja to London on a single Airpeace itinerary. 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Lagos,
2: move. Let me tell you about a young man named Bolu. Companies call him when they have problems they can't solve. He's a software developer. He leads a team and mentors young developers. But if you had met him 7 years ago, you probably wouldn't have believed any of this, because there was a time Bolu almost didn't write his WAEC exams. Let's rewind back a little bit. 2 weeks before the examination, Bolu was on the football field playing with his friends because he simply believed there was no point studying for an examination he wasn't going to write. His parents couldn't afford the registration fee. Every evening, his mother would say, Let's just keep praying. Something will happen. One Monday morning, during assembly, the principal picked up the microphone and said,
3: "Every SS3 student in this school, your wife has been paid for."
2: For Bolu and his family, this changed everything. Now, imagine that same conversation in thousands of homes across Lagos State. Since 2019, Lagos State has invested over 7.1 billion naira to pay WAEC fees for students in public secondary schools. Not long after, Bolu

0: 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These days, Bolu barely recognizes his old school. Across Lagos, 150 classroom blocks and 1,386 bed hostels now stand across the six education districts. When government invests in education, it doesn't just build schools, it builds futures.
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